Sebastian Bach's Orchestral Suite No. 4, English Concert, conducted by Trevor Pinnock. We're WQXR Classical New York, 105.9 FM and HD Newark, 90.3 FM, WQXW Austin, and WNYC FM, HD2 New York. We're going to hear a symphony by Camille Saint-Saëns coming up. Got some music by Richard Strauss, and then at 9 o'clock, special broadcast. I'm going to bring you pianist Yun-Chan Lim from a recital he gave at Carnegie Hall. So stick around. We're going to bring that to you right at 9 o'clock. Right now, this is Gabriel Fauré's Dolly Suite, Jean-Pascal Tutelier conducting the BBC Philharmonic.

0: Gabriel Fauré's Dolly Suite. Jean Pascal Tetelier conducting the BBC Philharmonic. 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

one of the movements from the five piano pieces by Richard Strauss that was arranged for violin and orchestra. You heard Lawrence Foster conducting the WDR Symphony Orchestra Cologne featuring violinist Arabella Steinbacher. We're WQXR and we're going to feature pianist Yun-Chan Lim from a recital in Carnegie Hall that's going to start at 9 o'clock. Before we get to it, let's hear some music by Camille Saint-Saëns. This is his Symphony No. 1, Jean Martinon, conducting the National Orchestra of France.

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Symphony No. 1 by Camille Saint-Saëns. Jean Martinon conducting National Orchestra of France. Right here on WQXR, be sure to stay with us. We've got a special broadcast. We've got Yanchen Lin. He's going to play a recital. Well, he already played the recital. We recorded it. So some folks have heard this. Maybe you were in Carnegie Hall when you played it. But we're going to bring it to you on the radio starting at 9 o'clock. So it's coming up right after this music. Don't go. We're Classical New York.

0: 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I'm Terrence McKnight, and we're about to head up to Carnegie Hall for a concert, actually a recital, that was given in Carnegie Hall by pianist Yun-Chan Lim. He's 22 years old, and already he's had three solo recitals at Carnegie. We recorded one where he played music by Scriabin and Franz Schubert, and that's what we're going to hear tonight. So let's head up to Carnegie Hall for another edition of Carnegie Hall Live on WQXR.
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5: In New York City, there are lots of ways to get to Carnegie Hall. Subway, a taxi, a walk down 57th Street. You've just found another way to get to America's most famous home for classical music. Welcome to Carnegie Hall Live, the broadcast series that gives you a front row seat to concerts by some of the greatest artists in the world, and you hear the performances exactly as they happen. You are part of the audience, sharing the experience of music making at Carnegie Hall. Just off stage, a few feet from the stage door at Carnegie Hall, I'm Jeff Spurgeon, alongside Paul Cavalcante.
6: Hello, Jeff. And as you listen to our broadcast and our stock introduction, which has all kinds of effects of the orchestra tuning in the background and all, it's a little deceiving about tonight's concert because there will be only one performer this evening in the middle of the stage here at Carnegie Hall is a Steinway, waiting for the young Korean pianist Yun-Chan Lim to take the stage for his third solo recital here at Carnegie Hall. And a little bit about our soloist tonight. Lim was the youngest person to win gold at the Van Cliburn International Piano Competition in 2022. He was 18 years old at the time. Since then, he has become an international star. He's been called one in a million talent by the Dallas Morning News.
5: He was born in 2004 in South Korea, a city in the northwest part of the country. Started playing the piano at age 7, taking lessons. Studied at the Academy of the Seoul Arts Center there. Later moved to the Korea National Institute for the Gifted in Arts at the ripe old age of 13, where he met his teacher and mentor, Min-Soo Son.
6: We mentioned that Lim was a Van Cliburn winner, but he has many other trophies on his mantle, including the Cleveland International Piano Competition for Young Artists and Korea's Isangyun International Competition at the age of 15.
5: In the past few years, Lim has made orchestral debuts with the New York and Los Angeles Philharmonics, the Chicago and Boston Symphonies, and has worked with orchestras in Munich and in Tokyo, and with Radio France, and in Lucerne in Switzerland, and in Seoul, South Korea. So, at the age of 22, this young musician has already made his mark in the classical universe.
6: And there are four works on this concert, a sonata by Schubert and three sonatas by the Russian composer Alexander Scriabin. It will be Schubert who begins the program, and sadly for Schubert, so much of his work was published after his death. Only three of his piano sonatas were published during his lifetime. We're going to hear one of those, the Sonata in D Major, number 850 in the Deutsch catalog of Schubert's works. It was written in May of 1825, just 3 years before the composer's death. The piece was written when Schubert was recovering from an illness and he had left Vienna for a few spa towns in Austria, particularly Bad Gastein or Bad Gastein, and that is why the sonata has a unique nickname.
5: Yes, it is the Gasteiner Sonata. The scenery and fresh air in that area really fueled Schubert's creativity. He loved being out in nature. So he wrote not only this sonata, but also started work on a C major symphony on that particular vacation. The sonata that we're going to hear tonight is in four movements. You can certainly hear the influence of Beethoven, whose piano works had already pushed the instrument, the piano, into new territory. But we are going to hear it played on this concert by Yun-Chan Lim on stage at Carnegie Hall. And this is not a recital that has what you would call, I would guess, the front side of the piano repertoire. No Chopin, No Beethoven, no Mozart tonight, but some really wonderful repertoire by two great composers.
6: And Scriabin deep dive and an arc of his very interesting life and career. And to begin, the composer I think that we associate with sort of like, you know, youth frozen in time, Franz Schubert. Mm. Even if Schubert had lived to 80, I think that he would have been writing with a very young heart.
5: Yeah.
6: And so for this young man to bring the Schubert music to the stage, as he will right now.
5: Yun Chen Lim to begin his recital from Carnegie Hall, live.

0: from Carnegie Hall, live. A performance of Schubert's Piano Sonata in D by the young Korean star, Yun-Chan Lim. A capacity crowd at Carnegie Hall tonight. A quick offstage turn by Yun-Chan Lim and then back on stage to receive the applause you're hearing now. And just offstage at Carnegie Hall, I'm Jeff Spurgeon alongside Paul Cavalcante. It's such a big work, this sonata, Paul. One of the longest of the piano sonatas that Schubert had written up to this point in his life, filled with all kinds of ambition and that endless supply of melody that Schubert never fell short of.
1: Contains multitudes. It's like all these songs are in there just dying to get out. Mm-hmm. And there's albums worth of pop songs that were never born. You know. But this is the thing about Schubert and the comments about his melodicism and lyricism. So much other music is just kind of motif lost in a sea of abstraction, or it's themes and variations that go round and round and round. And all of these beautiful human moments, I have a hunch that he was hanging out in the pubs when he was on that long summer vacation soaking up some of the pub songs. They're baked in there.
0: You bet. That's the only work on the first half of this program. The third solo recital at Carnegie Hall by the young South Korean pianist Yun-Chan Lim. And so we are at intermission of this particular performance at Carnegie Hall. And we mentioned this is his third recital. Rare, indeed, for an artist to make their debut on the Perelman stage in Stern Auditorium at Carnegie Hall by age 22. It's been done before, but to perform three times in such a short time in 24... He made his debut in 25, came back, and now this 2026 recital of Schubert and in the second half, Scriabin. The 2025 recital featured the complete Goldberg Variations of J.S. Bach. It was recorded and has been now offered as a Live at Carnegie Hall album on Decca, just released in early 2026. A concert which, by the way, was also filmed, and you can watch it on Carnegie Hall's special video channel, Carnegie Hall Plus.
1: So it is intermission here at Carnegie Hall, and while we wait for the second half of the program to begin, we're going to look back on one of our previous concerts in this Carnegie Hall Live series. Here is the Pittsburgh Symphony with conductor Manfred Honeck and a performance of Dmitri Shostakovich's Symphony No. 5.

A portion of Dmitri Shostakovich's Symphony No. 5, a performance by the Pittsburgh Symphony and their music director, Manfred Honeck, a performance that is part of this Carnegie Hall live series. And in just a moment, the second half of this Carnegie Hall recital by the young Korean pianist Yun-Chun Lim, featuring music by Alexander Scriabin. I'm Jeff Spurgeon, and this is Carnegie Hall Live.

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1: 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From its mysterious opening measures with its echoes of Beethoven's Ninth, to an exultant finale propelled by soaring brass, churning strings, and thundering timpani, Bruckner's Symphony is a grandly scaled, uplifting journey. 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

0: intermission of a solo recital by pianist Yun-Chun Lim. And backstage at Carnegie Hall, I'm Jeff Spurgeon, alongside Paul Cavalcante.
1: And the remaining works on Yun-Chun Lim's recital are three piano sonatas by the Russian composer Alexander Scriabin. And Lim has chosen to take these three and present them in a continuous performance. The three, which we'll break down one by one, kind of are an arc in the long story of Alexander Scriabin's creative career. There are programmatic associations and an advancement in his own transition from the end of the Romantic to this whole new uncharted territory that he helped to develop. Now, he wrote five symphonic works, including one that he sometimes called his Fourth Symphony. We know it as the Poem of Ecstasy, and the novelist Henry Miller wrote about that work, describing it as having that, quote, far-off cosmic itch, divinely fouled up. That is not a thorough description of all of Scriabin's music, but it's a useful idea to hold on to when you hear his works, especially because there is a mystical element to Scriabin as well.
0: That is for sure. Scriabin was born in 1872 into a noble family in Moscow. His mother was a concert pianist. Young Sasha, as he was called, was very attracted to music. He actually built little pianos. He loved the mechanism of pianos, and then later learned to play the instrument from, among others, Rachmaninoff's teacher. His early piano pieces show how much Chopin's music influenced Scriabin. We're hearing some of his earlier works on this concert, so you'll get that very romantic Chopin-y, Liszt-y sound, along with Scriabin's ideas, which take influence from Wagner and Debussy as well, in an expanded harmonic color palette.
1: And there's a wink to Beethoven as we begin this adventure in Scriabin, curated by Yun-Chun Lim. He will perform first his Piano Sonata No. 2. It was written over a five-year period, published in 1898. Here is how Scriabin described this work that Yun-Chun Lim is about to play, saying, quote, "The first movement represents the quiet of a night on the seashore. The development is the dark agitations of the deep, deep sea. The middle section shows caressing moonlight coming after the first darkness of the night. The second movement represents the vast expanse of ocean, stormily agitated." So we're going to get moonlight and water music.
0: And then following that work, we'll hear the Piano Sonata No. 3. It has four movements. Remember, we told you that Scriabin was a mystic. He called his third sonata States of the Soul, with references to a soul thrown into life at rest after experiencing suffering, feeling tenderness and love and sorrow and restlessness. And then in the fourth movement, the resurgence of the life force. But in Scriabin's words, the soul is too weak yet to reach its acme, and so it plunges temporarily defeated into the abyss of non-being. There you go.
1: Heavy duty.
0: The mystic again.
1: But we're going to start grounded a little bit more so in the piece described before as the Sonata Fantasy, Alexander Scriabin Piano Sonata No. 2. The first, again, of three that will be performed consecutively without a break. And next in Scriabin Sonata No. 4, the last program worked on Yun-Chun Lim's recital. We're going to go much further into Scriabin's own sound world, less concerned with keys and harmonic structure. Just two movements here. Everything feels less anchored, more improvisational, and it's a much greater musical expression of Scriabin's mystical meditations. This is a man who once wrote, quote, "I am God," and it's a line that has been misinterpreted as egotism, but it's more accurate to say that Scriabin believed in the unity of all creation. If we are all part of God's creation, then we are as much God as anything else.
0: And so as you hear, the lights are down, the crowd is silenced, and the anticipation grows. Yun-Chun Lim is just a few feet away from the stage door at Carnegie Hall. And as soon as it opens, he will begin a great adventure in the music of Alexander Scriabin. We will hear three of his piano sonatas, the second, third, and fourth. They will be played, we understand, without interruption. Stage door opens. And out goes this young South Korean star, Yun-Chun Lim, to bring you three piano sonatas by Scriabin from Carnegie Hall, live.

WQXR is supported by the New York Philharmonic. Semyon Bychkov conducts the orchestra, revealing the poetry and power of Bruckner's Eighth Symphony. From its mysterious opening measures with its echoes of Beethoven's Ninth, to an exultant finale propelled by soaring brass, churning strings, and thundering timpani, Bruckner's Symphony is a grandly scaled, uplifting journey. Concerts are June 4th through 6th at David Geffen Hall. Tickets at nyphil.org.

0: What you've just heard from Carnegie Hall Live, a fascinating exploration of three of the early piano sonatas of Alexander Scriabin. We knew that these works were going to be played on this recital by Yun-Chun Lim, but we didn't know, until just a few minutes ago, was that he would perform all three of those sonatas, the second, third, and fourth of Scriabin's piano sonatas, attacca, as they say, without interruption. And so these three sonatas, in a way, became one. And I think, as you heard, Paul Cavalcante, the audience ate it up. They were rapt from start to finish. And that is a part of the explanation of this incredible applause that Yun-Chun Lim is getting. And as you hear, the audience continues to appreciate the work of this amazing young South Korean musician who played these sets of pieces by this Russian composer. Is eccentric an unkind word? Maybe it is, but that's what Alexander Scriabin was, a mystic exploring ideas of philosophy and religion in his music and in his life. And he had huge ambitions, Scriabin.
1: He really did. He didn't get to finish it, but Scriabin had begun work on a piece called Mysterium, and it would involve not just music, but, talk about being ahead of his time, lighting effects. Incense. So he was bringing all of the senses in. There would be dancers changing sets, and he was planning to have the work actually in a carnival-like way last for 7 days. He wanted to have it performed somewhere in the Himalayan mountains. The Beatles didn't even do stuff like this. Scriabin's ambition for the work was to have it bring about just a little trifle, the end of the world. A thing these days, and cause a transformation of humanity into a race of higher beings. Give this guy a podcast.
0: That's really true. Scriabin, a man of incredible emotion, very intense experience, and in his music. And you got to hear a little bit of that progression. There's more of Scriabin's world to explore, but we got three sonatas in a row on this recital by Yun-Chun Lim. And as you might anticipate, it appears that we're going to get an encore from Yun-Chun Lim.

0: An encore from pianist Yongchan Lin on this Carnegie Hall Live recital. A nod to the other Russian content of this program. That was a transcription of the Rachmaninoff vocalese. A transcription made by a Soviet pianist, a Russian pianist of the 20th century, a man named Yakov Zak. And it's that rendition that Yongchan Lin just brought this audience. And you hear their incredible pleasure at having gotten a little more music from this young South Korean phenomenon. Backstage at Carnegie Hall, I'm Jeff Spurgeon. Paul Cavalcante is here. We have been noting Yongchan Lim's very quiet, personal presence. The personality appears at the keyboard.
1: Exactly. He is, standing next to us. He's just scooted back on stage to take curtain call after curtain call. And no small wonder, when an artist can get over a million views on the NPR Tiny Desk concert that he did in 2024, performing Liszt and Tchaikovsky, he most certainly has arrived in the rest of the media world. But on an old-fashioned radio show, it sure is wonderful to bring the energy of Carnegie Hall live and vibrant with all of this love and cheering focused on one little guy.
0: A 22-year-old from South Korea in his third solo recital at Carnegie Hall. And the audience will not let him go.
1: I can't imagine a second encore is going to happen on the fly.
0: Well, the lights haven't come up yet, so right. We don't know what's going to happen.
1: He's taking his bows with tremendous reverence for this audience.
0: Yeah, very.
1: There's dignity back and forth.
0: Yeah, very quiet poise. Very quiet poise. All right. And that seems to be the conclusion of a wonderful piano recital by Yongchan Lim. A great big Schubert sonata in the first half, Deutsch 580 in D, and then three sonatas by Alexander Scriabin, the second, third, and fourth, which were unusually performed without interruption, without even an acknowledgement. So in a way, it was eight movements of a sonata instead of three, two, four, and two.
1: Making a suite out of the composing life of this very singular and eclectic composer.
0: It's true. It's true. And that is going to wrap up this broadcast of Carnegie Hall Live, with our thanks to Clive Gillinson and the staff of Carnegie Hall.
1: 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Our production team, Eileen Delahunty, Laura Boyman, and Christine Herskovitz. I'm Paul Cavalcante.
0: And I'm Jeff Spurgeon. 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
1: I'm Deborah Lou Harder for The Met. 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It stars Isabel Leonard, Carlos Alvarez, Gabriela Reyes, and Niels Vanderer, conducted by Yannick Nézet-Séguin. That's Saturday, live on the Robert K. Johnson Foundation Metropolitan Opera International Radio Network. 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

Hello there, and welcome to Exploring Music. It's Bill McLaughlin here. We're having so much fun listening to Beethoven sonatas this week, the suggestion of my friend Tim Page. And we are concentrating on the wonderful recordings made between 1932 and 1938, if you can believe it, by the great Austrian pianist Arthur Schnabel. It was Schnabel who was the first person ever to record all 32 Beethoven sonatas, and they have fairly recently been reissued. They sound fantastic. That's what we're listening to. In yesterday's show, we wound up with a very stormy piece of music, the Appassionata Sonata, F minor sonata. And if you add up all of these early minor key sonatas of Beethoven, the early Opus 10, then Pathetique, Moonlight, Appassionata, you get a picture of a composer who can barely contain his fury and his rage. He's almost like King Lear before his time. But we're going to start in a very different emotional place today. Beautiful F-sharp major music, marked Adagio Cantabile singing. The interesting thing is that the sonata in F-sharp major is also dedicated to the Contessa Teresa von Brunswick, who was the dedicatee of the Appassionata Sonata. Now, Teresa von Brunswick was Beethoven's great friend, his supporter, but also his pupil. I wonder if she could play Appassionata. So maybe he made her this F-sharp major sonata as something that she could wrap her hands around. There's a four-measure slow introduction marked Adagio Cantabile. It's very graceful music. And even the opening theme, the Allegro, Allegro Monotropo, is also graceful and not too fast. You'll see. Here's the first movement of the sonata in F-sharp major, Opus 78. Arthur Schnabel is the performer.

It's charming, isn't it? It doesn't mean to be much more than charming. It doesn't have to be. It's Beethoven, for heaven's sake. The Sonata, number 24 in F-sharp major, the opening movement. The sonata is nicknamed A Therese, for Therese von Brunswick, Beethoven's friend and sponsor. It was Arthur Schnabel playing. That's music from 1809, and we're moving just 1 year later, 1810, to hear a sonata which is dedicated to the Archduke Rudolf, who had been Beethoven's pupil since around the 1803 or 4. Archduke Rudolf was all of about 13, 14 years old when he started to take lessons with Beethoven. They became very great friends. He was a wonderful supporter of Beethoven, and Beethoven dedicated some of his greatest music for Archduke Rudolf. There's a kind of story involved here. 1809 was when he was thinking about this piece. Napoleon was marching on Vienna, and the Habsburgs had to leave. They had to get out of town. So this sonata bears a title. It's called, usually in French, Les Adieux. In Germany, it's called by its German name, Das Lebewohl. Lebewohl means fare thee well. And you actually hear it in the very beginning. Beethoven writes those words in the score. Lebewohl. You hear it like this. Goes to the minor, doesn't it? He said, fare thee well. Beethoven is bidding adieu to his friend, the Archduke. Now, in breaking tradition for the rest of this week, I'm going to use a recording not by Arthur Schnabel, but by an old friend of mine named Richard Good, marvelous American-born pianist. And the reason is, one time when Richard was playing this to me, he told me the story he imagined about what's going on in the sonata. He said, as the Archduke is departing from Vienna, Richard Good imagined him in his carriage bumping across the cobblestones of the streets. Now, there's a kind of a bass line that Beethoven writes that accompanies a melody. The melody is sort of simple. Yeah, that is pretty simple. But here's the bass line. Yeah, it's pretty normal. That could accompany almost anything. It could actually be the accompaniment of a kind of cowboy song, for heaven's sakes. But not when Richard Good plays it. He plays it very fast, for one thing. And he makes a little accent, a little sting on the top note. It's E flat, B flat, G. Cobblestones. It's enough to put a smile on your face. Here's Richard Good to play the first movement of the sonata in E-flat, Les Adieux, composed for the departing Archduke Rudolf. Remember, Lebewohl? You'll hear it right away.

The first movement of the sonata, known as Les Adieux or Les Baveaux, Fare Thee Well, sonata in E-flat major of Beethoven, composed for his friend and sponsor, the Archduke Rudolf. Happily for the Viennese, Napoleon moved into Vienna, made himself quite at home, really enjoyed the city, but did not destroy it, and then moved on to other fields of triumph, or not, like Moscow, Waterloo, those names come up. Anyway, it wasn't too long before Archduke Rudolf returned, and Beethoven greets him with music that's almost shouting for joy. Here's the finale of the sonata called Les Adieux. This is the return.

Welcome Home, the finale of the sonata in E-flat major called Les Adieux, sonata number 26, opus 81. That was Richard Good playing the piano. And now we'll go back to Arthur Schnabel to hear a rather smallish piece that doesn't get played so much, but I love it. It's a three-movement sonata, which takes about 10 minutes to play total. It has the nickname The Cuckoo, and it's one that amateur pianists can generally play a little bit. Three movements, Presto alla Tedesca, which is a German dance, and Andante and Vivace. So here's the piano sonata number 25 in G major, opus 79. Once again, our pianist is Arthur Schnabel.

0: I love that. That's pretty much a Haydn Gypsy Rondo. Franz Joseph Haydn had been Beethoven's teacher when he was a young man, and that was the sort of music in which Haydn delighted. He wrote rondos like that in his symphonies, in his concerti, in his piano music. But I don't think Haydn could have played that piano part. Beethoven was always a much better pianist than his teacher. That's the sonata called The Cuckoo, Opus 79 in G major. It's number 25. That was Arthur Schnabel playing. You're tuned into Exploring Music, and we're getting down toward the end of a very interesting week. Listen to these wonderful recordings by the great Austrian pianist Arthur Schnabel. All these recordings made 1932 to 38, and they are available, and they sound terrific. Drop us a line and let us know how you've been enjoying this week, and tell us about your favorite Beethoven sonatas. You can write to us via our website, exploringmusic.org.
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3: The New York Times describes violinist Ray Chen's playing as having lyrical, grippingly expressive sound. I'm pianist Manny Axe. 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
0: We're coming down toward the end of Beethoven's life. And I suppose I should point out that in 1818, Beethoven was only 47 years old. He died when he was 56. Hard to remember that. We think of him as such an Old Testament prophet sort of figure. He wasn't very old when he died. And he wasn't very old when he wrote this piece, which some people call the Mount Everest of Beethoven sonatas. And he himself called it Hammer Klavier. It's an enormous challenge for the performer and audience alike. Let's do it in segments. Let's hear the first movement now from the Sonata number 29 in B-flat major. Hammer Klavier opens with a tremendous fanfare in B-flat major. Here is Arthur Schnabel.

I don't play that sonata. There's no way I could learn to play that. That's the realm of supermen, people like Arthur Schnabel. One of the challenges, I think, is that when you get to the end of it, you're tired, physically tired. This Hammerklavier is the better part of 50 minutes long. It's almost as long as the Eroica Symphony. And we don't have 50 minutes left in this program, so we're going to go to the finale, which is actually in two parts. There's a short introduction marked Largo, very slow tempo. And it's actually not really written in real time. It's only about 2 measures long, the way it's printed out. It feels as if we're listening to Beethoven through the wall of an apartment, and you can't understand what he's doing. He's trying a chord, and then he stops, just stops. And he tries another chord, and stops, and he's looking for something. He's trying to find something. He can't quite find it. But eventually he does. It's a very affecting emotional trick that he's pulling here. And I suspect that it's autobiographical. Anyway, here's the Largo and Finale, which is a very big fugue. The finale of Beethoven's Hammerklavier, the sonata in B-flat major, number 29, opus 106. Here's Arthur Schnabel.

He got there. He got back to B flat major. My word, what a feat for composer, for performer, and for audience. Like, Hammerklavier is a very challenging piece. One of those pieces like the Great Fugue, which Beethoven wrote as part of his final set of string quartets. It remains challenging 2 centuries after it was written. That was a marvelous performance from Arthur Schnabel. And if Schnabel were here, I think we should all offer him a toast. It's been wonderful hearing these recordings he made so long ago. It's a wonderful gift. And we have the final show tomorrow, the last 3 sonatas, which are spectacular, beautiful, profound. We're moving now into another world with Beethoven in his final years. The last 3 sonatas, the 9th Symphony, the Missa Solemnis, and the Great String Quartets. I hope you can join us for tomorrow's finale. And I hope you stay tuned right now. This is a great place to listen to music. So hang here for a little while, enjoy yourself, and I'll see you tomorrow.

0: 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Our production assistants are Ella Pinsloop, Eric Opland, Adela Skoronsky, and Weston Williams. Rebecca Neistat is the WFMT production and syndication manager. 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I'm Bill McLaughlin. 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
1: I'm Deborah Lou Harder for The Met. 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

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Semyon Bychkov conducts the orchestra, revealing the poetry and power of Bruckner's Eighth Symphony. From its mysterious opening measures with its echoes of Beethoven's Ninth, to an exultant finale propelled by soaring brass, churning strings, and thundering timpani, Bruckner's Symphony is a grandly scaled, uplifting journey. Concerts are June 4th through 6th at David Geffen Hall. 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
1: The New York Times describes violinist Ray Chen's playing as having lyrical, grippingly expressive sound. I'm pianist Manny Ax. 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

0: 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Semyon Bychkov conducts the orchestra, revealing the poetry and power of Bruckner's Eighth Symphony. From its mysterious opening measures with its echoes of Beethoven's Ninth, to an exultant finale propelled by soaring brass, churning strings, and thundering timpani, Bruckner's Symphony is a grandly scaled, uplifting journey. Concerts are June 4th through 6th at David Geffen Hall. 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

That's a piece of Claude Debussy's music, one of his preludes, Bruyère, the Book 2, Number 5 prelude, in a performance orchestral, obviously, the Royal Scottish National Orchestra, and conductor June Merkel. Good morning. It's Classical 105.9 WQXR. Well, it's a pleasant morning in the city, but there are transit troubles in New York. There was a fire overnight on an Amtrak maintenance train in a Hudson River tunnel, and it damaged some overhead wires. And so, New Jersey Transit Service in and out of Penn Station is suspended this morning. Long Island Railroad Service in and out of Penn Station is suspended as of right now this morning. Some LIRR trains are being diverted to Grand Central. There's a lot of cross-honoring going on with various transit services in New Jersey to deal with the situation. You'll need to check your train schedules and probably make some alternate plans if you're coming into New York from New Jersey on NJT or PATH trains or from Long Island on the railroad. So take a look at those schedules and adjust accordingly. We'll let you know when they get service restored. The fire's out, and it was a serious fire. There were 5 injuries of transit workers. 2 people were seriously hurt. But the fire is out overnight in a Hudson River tunnel on an Amtrak service train, but it's caused those suspensions of service. The weather for New York City today, sunny with a high of 78. It's sweet this morning, 58 degrees in Central Park. And the weekend, pretty good. Tomorrow, mostly sunny, breezy, cool. Tomorrow's high just 66. Sunday will be sunny and 75. And there's a blue moon this month. So if you want to go out on Sunday morning early, standing alone, the blue moon will see you doing just that. Something else happening this weekend. 58 in New York now. And the music continues on WQXR. Here is Mozart's Rondo in D from pianist Alfred Brendel and the Academy of St. Martin in the Fields. And good morning.

0: WQXR is supported by Orchestra of St. Luke's Bach Festival, with 5 concerts this June at Carnegie Hall, featuring Baroque and early classical repertoire, including works by Bach, Mozart, Haydn, and more, performed by Renaud Capuçon, Jean Rondeau, Peter Whispelway, and others. Tickets and more information at oslmusic.org/Bach.
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0: Music of Mozart on WQXR, Classical 105.9 FM. That rondo was played for you this morning by pianist Alfred Brendel with the Academy of St. Martin in the Fields and conductor Sir Neville Mariner. It's 17 minutes before 6 o'clock. Oh, Mozart, let me remind you, this is the last weekend to see the exhibit at the Morgan Library. It's a joint exhibition from the Morgan, which has a number of Mozart papers, and the Mozarteum, which is a museum and research center in Salzburg, Austria, Mozart's hometown. And a number of items that have never left Austria are in New York. And again, the exhibition ends this weekend at the Morgan. It's a wonderful exhibition of Mozart documents, a couple of his musical instruments, lots of portraits of the family and the figures who've played a part in Mozart's life. I really recommend it to you. And it's at the Morgan through Sunday. And then it's gone. So take it in if you're a Mozartian. In just a moment, we have that gorgeous Swedish Rhapsody No. 1. Really wonderful piece for an early hour of the day. We'll have it for you in about a minute.
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2: 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It stars Isabel Leonard, Carlos Alvarez, Gabriela Reyes, and Niels Vanderer, conducted by Yannick Nézet-Séguin. 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
0: 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Upcoming highlights include Lisa Davidson, Isabel Leonard, and the Met Orchestra with Joyce DiDonato. Tickets and more information are available at carnegiehall.org. And now a performance of that Midsummer Vigil by Hugo Alfvén. This is Stig Westerberg and the Swedish Radio Symphony.

Stig Westerberg and the Swedish Radio Symphony Orchestra with the Swedish Rhapsody No. 1, one of three Swedish Rhapsodies written by Hugo Alfvén, Swedish composer, who lived until 1960, so he got to hear his classical composition turned into a big pop hit. Montovani and Percy Faith both had successful, slightly pop-ified recordings of the jaunty melody that is the most memorable part of the Swedish Rhapsody, although that middle section is rich and gorgeous, too. Good music with which to start the morning on WQXR. Now, just a small work for the wonderful ensemble L'Arpeggiata, Christina Pluhar's group, and we're going to hear a solo by the really marvelous player of the very difficult, old, obscure instrument, the cornetto, Doron David Sherwin's. The soloist here with the group L'Arpeggiata, and a work by Maurizio Cazzati called La Strozza.

La Strozza is the title of that work by Maurizio Cazzati, an early composer of music for trumpet. So it's appropriate that a trumpet-like, but not at all, much more difficult to play than a trumpet, that solo by the cornetto artist Doron David Sherwin, along with the group L'Arpeggiata, on Classical New York WQXR, 105.9 FM at HD Newark, 90.3 FM WQXW Ossining, and WNYC FM HD2 New York. Good morning, I'm Jeff Spurgeon. Grateful you're listening to WQXR. In just a moment, we're going to have some string quartet music by Borodin, and later in the hour, music of Chopin and Gershwin and Schubert and others. New York weather today, sunny with a high of 78. Right now it's 57 degrees in Central Park. Sweet, cool, dry morning in New York. And here's what the weekend looks like. Tomorrow will be mostly sunny and breezy and cool, the high only 66. Sunday, a little more like May, sunny and 75. Right now in the city, 57 degrees. And there are transit troubles today because of a fire in a tunnel overnight. Overhead wires were damaged. Work being done aboard an Amtrak maintenance train in one of the tunnels in the Hudson River, under the Hudson River. And as a result, there's no train service in and out of Penn Station this morning. So, and that includes the Long Island Railroad. So LIRR trains are being diverted, some of them to Grand Central. New Jersey Transit Service is being diverted away from Penn Station this morning. So if you're planning to use a train to get to Penn this morning, you'd better make plans for an alternate idea, right? That's what's happening at this hour. Well, except the music, so let's get that going right now. The Nocturne from Borodin's String Quartet No. 2 on WQXR.

The Nocturne from the String Quartet No. 2 of Alexander Borodin, played for you this morning on WQXR by the Borodin String Quartet. So things are in good alignment here. 13 minutes after 6 o'clock. Now, the overture to a one-actor, one-act opera, comic opera by Antonín Dvořák, The Stubborn Lovers is its title, and the overture is played for you by the Prague Philharmonia, conducted by Jiří Bělohlávek.

0: Music of Antonin Dvorak on Classical 105.9 WQXR. That was the overture to his one-act opera, The Stubborn Lovers, a performance by the Prague Philharmonia and conductor Jiří Bělohlávek. 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

Chopin's Revolutionary Etude in C minor. Nikita Magaloff, the pianist, on WQXR. 6:27 in the morning. We mentioned earlier that because of a fire overnight in a tunnel in the Hudson, under the Hudson River, train service had been cut off to Penn Station. What we understand now is that the Long Island Railroad has restored service to Penn Station. I'm sure there are delays and backups, and the platform at Jamaica can't be a pretty place right now, but things are getting back to normal on the LIRR. And as for service on NJ Transit, that they're still working on that, and Amtrak service out of Penn is to be restored at noon, is to resume at noon today. So trains in and out of Penn are a tricky matter this morning, but things are at least getting better. After a fire overnight that did injure five Amtrak transit workers, two of them seriously. So that small update on that matter. Now, music by J.C. Bach on WQXR at 6:28 in the morning. This is a dance, a tambourin from Amadis de Gaulle, played by the Hanover Band.

And that's what a tambourin sounds like. A dance from Amadis de Gaulle, music of J.C. Bach on Classical 105.9 WQXR. Anthony Halstead and the Hanover Band there. Just after 6:30 in the morning, George Gershwin wrote three preludes in a set for piano. And then New Jersey native jazz trombonist, arranger for all kinds of people, Don Sobeski, took those piano scores and, with Richard Stoltzman, created this arrangement of those three preludes. So, here are Richard Stoltzman, the clarinetist, and the London Symphony with Gershwin's works.

George Gershwin's Three Preludes for Piano, orchestrated by Don Sobieski, and performed with soloist, clarinet player Richard Stoltzman, the London Symphony, conducted by Eric Stern, on Classical 105.9 WQXR. 20 minutes until 7 o'clock, sweet morning in the city, 57 degrees now in Central Park, forecast high today 78, sunshine all the way. The weekend, tomorrow, mostly sunny, breezy, cooler, middle 60s for the high. Sunday, middle 70s with sunshine. Now, an overture in the Italian style by Schubert. Paul Angerer conducts this performance by the Stuttgart Radio Symphony on Classical 105.9 FM.

0: An overture in the Italian style, Schubert's music played by the Stuttgart Radio Symphony Orchestra, conducted by Paul Angerer on WQXR at 11 minutes before 7 o'clock. This is the time of year when we are so pleased to see young people, well, not just young people, I take that back, people of all ages, dressed in gowns and mortarboard caps, wandering around the streets of New York City, proud relatives, family members, friends in tow, celebrating their graduations. And we're doing the same here on WQXR in our own fashion, offering you a chance to send a dedication to your favorite graduate this year, along with a little spirited music. Your kind words will be presented weekday afternoons at 3 o'clock. Elliot Forrest has the good fortune to be able to offer your dedications to graduates on the radio. So please send your dedication announcement to your favorite graduate to grads@wqxr.org. And we'll have those dedications on the air through the month of June. Again, the address, grads@wqxr.org. In just a moment, we'll bring you a piece of music by Edward Elgar. A great march for a Friday morning.
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2: 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I'm pianist Manny Axe. 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

from Edward Elgar's Pageant of Empire. That was the Empire March, played by the Royal Philharmonic and conductor Yehudi Menuhin on WQXR. 4 minutes now till 7 o'clock. Here is the finale from Joseph Haydn's Symphony No. 103. Gerard Schwartz here with the Scottish Chamber Orchestra.

The final movement from Joseph Haydn's Symphony No. 103. Gerard Schwartz conducted the Scottish Chamber Orchestra on Classical New York, WQXR. 105.9 FM and HD, Newark. 90.3 FM, WQXW, Ossining. And WNYC FM, HD2, New York. It's a minute after 7 o'clock. I'm Jeff Spurgeon. Thanks so much for listening to WQXR. In just a moment, music of Gustav Holst to bring a little peace into your morning. And then we'll have some other pieces by Beethoven, for instance, and Bernard Herrmann between now and 7:30. Then we'll have a fabulous recorder player participating in your morning Bach. New York weather today, sunny with a high of 78 in the city. It's 58 right now in New York. Beautiful morning. The weekend looks like this. Tomorrow, mostly sunny, breezy, cool. High 66 tomorrow. Sunday, sunshine and 75 degrees. And again, right now it's 57 in New York at this hour. There have been some problems at Penn Station as a result of a fire in the Hudson River Tunnel, a fire on an Amtrak service train overnight. So service was suspended in and out of Penn Station for a while. Long Island Railroad service has resumed. There are still some residual delays. And New Jersey Transit is trying to restore service as well. Not sure of that status exactly at the moment. And we understand that Amtrak will be resuming its service out of Penn Station, New York, at noon today. So check your train schedules carefully and carry on. Now, with Venus, bringer of peace, one of the planets of Gustav Holst, played here by the Bergen Philharmonic, conducted by Andrew Litton.

Venus, bringer of peace. The planet itself, well, those are its astrological characteristics. That is what Gustav Holst was focusing on in his suite, The Planets. We like the outgoing movements in that suite, Jupiter and Mercury. But Venus offers a more quiet atmosphere. Not that the actual atmosphere on Venus is favorable in any way, but the musical one is. That was the Bergen Philharmonic and Andrew Litton on WQXR. 11 minutes after 7 o'clock in the morning. Tomorrow on WQXR, the Metropolitan Opera wraps up its live broadcast season with a performance and its first production of the Gabriella Lena Frank opera El Último Sueño de Frida y Diego, a sort of a flip of the Orpheus and Eurydice story. Frida Kahlo comes back to visit with Diego Rivera in the opera. You'll hear it tomorrow afternoon. In the title roles, you will enjoy Isabel Leonard and Carlos Alvarez, and Yannick Nézet-Séguin will conduct the performance. Live from the Met tomorrow afternoon, wrapping up the live broadcast season, the final dream of Frida and Diego, tomorrow afternoon at 1. Now we slice off a bit of Locatelli for you this morning. Pietro Antonio Locatelli's Introduction No. 1 from the Raglan Baroque Players on WQXR.

0: That piece of music is by Bernard Herrmann. It's a film cue from the score for a movie called The Three Worlds of Gulliver. Bernard Herrmann conducted that performance by the National Philharmonic Orchestra. That was music for the Lilliputians in that Gulliver story. We don't play that piece very often. For some reason, it's easy to overlook. 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Need some strengthening yourself this morning? We have music from a Beethoven symphony. That'll do the trick in just a minute.
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2: 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A classical and jazz celebration of America at 250, Monday, June 1st at 7 p.m. For more information and tickets, go to WQXR.org.

The Presto, third movement from the Symphony No. 7 of Beethoven. Ah, an urgent performance. Well, expect no less from Nicholas Harnoncourt, conducting the Chamber Orchestra of Europe there on WQXR. 7:32 in the morning. It's time for your morning Bach. Today, a treat, Lucy Horsch, the young Amsterdam recorder player, made an album recently in tribute to a mentor and another great recorder player of the 20th century, Frans Bruggen. She was able, Ms. Horsch was, to gain permission to play many of the instruments, the recorders, that Frans Bruggen had in his own large collection. And so she samples those instruments as she goes through the works on this album on the Decca label called The Frans Bruggen Project. And that's where we get your morning Bach today. It's the third movement from the Keyboard Concerto No. 2, but with Lucy Horsch playing the recorder with the orchestra of the 18th century.

music you might be more familiar with in a keyboard form. In fact, that was music from the Keyboard Concerto No. 2 of J.S. Bach. Your morning Bach today on WQXR, but you heard it adapted by recorder player Lucy Horsch, performed and light on its feet, too, with the orchestra of the 18th century on WQXR. 20 minutes now until 8 o'clock in the morning. Beautiful day in New York, unfolding sunshine and a high in the upper 70s today, 58 in Central Park. And now we have Roses from the South, music of Johann Strauss Jr. Franz Welser-Mürst conducts the London Philharmonic Orchestra.

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And every Viking voyage is all-inclusive with no children and no casinos. 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

Roses from the South, Johann Strauss Jr.'s music on WQXR from the London Philharmonic Orchestra, conducted by Franz Welsermost. Well, it's really something tomorrow, the wrap-up of the Metropolitan Opera live broadcast season. Final offering in the Met season this year is Gabriella Elena Frank's opera El Último Sueño de Frida y Diego, story of Frida Kahlo and Diego Rivera, the great Mexican artists of the 20th century. You'll hear them tomorrow, embodied by Isabel Leonard and Carlos Alvarez in the title roles, with Yannick Nesse-Séguin conducting the Metropolitan Opera Orchestra and Chorus. Something new to wrap up the Met live broadcast season tomorrow, the opera El Último Sueño de Frida y Diego, tomorrow afternoon at 1.

That was one of the six easy lessons, a piano sonata set, the sonata number 3 from that half dozen group composed by Josef Myslivicek and played for you this morning on WQXR by Claire Hammond. 4 minutes now until 8 o'clock, time for a couple of dedications to start the day. Tony, I think the last name is Paulino, sends a dedication this morning to the graduate in his household, and that would be Tony's son, Lucas, musician, scholar, friend, all-around good person, according to your father's description, at least, Lucas. Lucas is being graduated from high school. Congratulations, Lucas. You've made your father very proud, and I join him in wishing you good luck at university next term. If you'd like to send a dedication to the graduate in your household, we're also featuring these each weekday afternoon at 3 o'clock. Elliot Forrest will share your dedications to the graduate in your household. Send those dedicatory notes to grads@wqxr.org. Happy to share them in the morning, too. But we have made a space for them through the month of June at 3 weekday afternoons. And let's see, Sarah Novacic, I believe is the last name. Sarah sends a happy birthday dedication to Josh, who turns 50 today, and Sarah says is a big WQXR fan. Josh, Sarah also asked me to tell you that your family loves you and thinks you are the best. I'm quite sure they've told you themselves, but in case they're modest or don't want you to get a swelled head, they asked me to pass that word on to you. So happy birthday and carry on, sir. Oh, I too have some news to share this morning, which you may have already read about on our website. After about 20 years here in the morning with you, and nearly 30 years as one of the on-air hosts at WQXR, it has occurred to me that it is time to step down. So I'm going to retire, is the word, at the end of the summer. I have enjoyed an absolute, and continue to enjoy, an absolutely glorious, lengthy season sharing the music with you. But seasons change, and for me, it's time. So I'm very happy to tell you that starting in September, your pal and mine, Paul Cavalcante, will be setting his alarm clock a bit earlier and greeting you and the new day here on WQXR as at least interim weekday morning host. If you want to read a little bit more about it, there's something on the website at WQXR.org. But the main thing is that no matter who's here, the great music on WQXR continues. And it is, after all, super.

John Williams conducting the Berlin Philharmonic in his own Superman theme on Classical New York, WQXR. 105.9 FM at HD Newark, 90.3 FM, WQXW Ossining, and WNYC FM, HD2 New York. 4 minutes after 8 o'clock in the morning. Beautiful day in New York. A little, yeah, okay, it's a little cool. 59 degrees. All right. But still, gorgeous. And sunshine all day. High today in the upper 70s. Here's what the last weekend in May will bring to New York in terms of the weather. Tomorrow, mostly sunny weather, but it'll be breezy and a bit cooler. Tomorrow's high just 66. Sunday, sunshine and 75 degrees. Oh, and one other note this weekend. There's a blue moon this weekend. Second full moon in a month. It's one of the definitions of a blue moon. So, Sunday morning at 4:45. You got to appreciate these occasions. They don't happen very often. Really, it's just once in a well, I just said it. So that's happening this weekend, too. All right, musically, on WQXR, Berlioz's Beatrice and Benedict Overture now, from Pierre Boulez and the New York Philharmonic.

Pierre Boulez and the New York Philharmonic with that marvelous Berlioz overture inspired by Shakespeare's Much Ado About Nothing. Now, music of Jaromir Weinberger. This is a couple of the Bohemian songs and dances he composed. A performance here by the Rhineland-Pfalz State Philharmonic, conducted by Karl-Heinz Steffens.

0: A couple of bohemian songs and dances, composed by Jaromir Weinberger and played by the Rhineland-Pfalz State Philharmonic and conductor Karlheinz Steffens on Classical New York 105.9 WQXR. 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
1: 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Eileen Chan conducts a program featuring a suite from Prokofiev's ballet Cinderella. Prokofiev's suite, usually heard in a solo piano arrangement, shimmers with vibrant orchestral color and charms with its whimsical spirit. Principal cello Carter Bray also performs Saint-Saëns' exciting Cello Concerto No. 1. Concerts are May 27th through 30th at David Geffen Hall. Tickets at nyphil.org.
0: In a few minutes, we'll hear a wonderful piece of symphonic music by Felix Mendelssohn, and we'll also have a slice of wedding cake for you from Saint-Saëns. First of all, though, guitarist John Williams joins the Franz Liszt Chamber Orchestra for this concerto by Antonio Vivaldi on WQXR.

Guitarist John Williams, who played his own arrangement of that concerto by Antonio Vivaldi with conductor Janos Schmoller and the Franz Liszt Chamber Orchestra on Classical New York. Almost 8:30 in the morning on this Friday. Now something sweet, the Valse Caprice for piano and strings by Saint-Saëns, known as, which is why it's sweet, known as Wedding Cake. Joel Fans, the pianist with the Northwest Sinfonietta.

Light and locale for sure. Wedding Cake, the Vos Caprice for piano and strings by Saint-Saëns. Pianist Joel Fan and the Northwest Sinfonietta, conducted by Christophe Chagnard on Classical 105.9 WQXR. 25 minutes now before 9 o'clock. And, well, here's something a little weightier than what we just heard. But still, it's Felix Mendelssohn's music, so it's not going to be clomping around, but it is a little fiercer. This is the Saltarello, the presto movement from the Symphony No. 4, Mendelssohn's Italian Symphony. The North German Radio Philharmonic and Andrew Manzi get things going.

0: Some forceful, powerful music from Felix Mendelssohn, the Saltarello from the Italian Symphony, his Symphony No. 4. The North German Radio Philharmonic, conducted by Andrew Manzi on WQXR. At now, 18 minutes before 9 o'clock. All right, tomorrow, big doings at the Met, final broadcast of the season.
1: I'm Deborah Lou Harder for the Met. Join us for the network premiere of El Último Sueño de Frida y Diego, Gabriela Elena Frank's vibrant opera about an otherworldly reunion between the iconic Mexican artists. It stars Isabel Leonard, Carlos Alvarez, Gabriela Reyes, and Niels Wanderer, conducted by Yannick Nézet-Séguin.

That music was composed by Rachel Portman. That's from her Oscar-nominated score for the film from 26 years ago now. Johnny Depp and Juliette Binoche, the movie Chocolat. Violinist Esther Abrami made that arrangement of Rachel Portman's music. Played there with conductor Christian Kohler in the Vienna Radio Symphony on Classical 105.9 WQXR. And it's now 12 minutes before 9 o'clock. Here is a symphony by one of the Bach boys, CPE in this case, and the performance

A symphony by C.P.E. Bach, a performance by the C.P.E. Bach Chamber Orchestra, which would imply that they knew what they were doing. I think that they proved it as well. Hartmut Henschen conducted that performance on Classical New York, WQXR, 105.9 FM at HD, Newark, 90.3 FM, WQXW, Ossining, and WNYC FM, HD2, New York. Almost 9 o'clock in the morning and a beautiful day. It's now 60 degrees in Central Park, going up today to 78 with sunshine in the city. Now, here's what the weekend looks like. Tomorrow, mostly sunny, breezy weather. Cooler tomorrow, the high only 66. Sunday, for, among other things, the Israel Day Parade in New York, sunshine and 75. And if you're up at an early hour on Sunday morning, you will see a rare occurrence, a blue moon. The moon won't be blue. The reference is to the fact that it's the second full moon in a single calendar month. Such things don't happen very often, hence the name. So we have a full moon Sunday morning, a blue moon. This hour on WQXR, I am happy to tell you that we will be listening to, a little bit later on in the hour, the Fantasy Overture, Romeo and Juliet by Tchaikovsky. We'll have some Mozart and a cello concerto by John Garth. And right now, the waltz from Gounod's Faust, the Gothenburg Symphony, and conductor Nemi Järvi.

such a terrific waltz. It's wonderful in the opera. There are things happening. The chorus is singing. There's things moving the story along a little bit, and it works just as beautifully with only the orchestra, which in this case was the Gothenburg Symphony, conducted by Neeme Järvi. Music from the second act of Charles Gounod's opera Faust on WQXR. Big opera tomorrow. Last live broadcast of the Metropolitan Opera Radio Season 2, Gabriella Lena Frank's opera. The English title is The Last Dream of Frida and Diego, about Frida Kahlo and Diego Rivera, the Mexican artists of the 20th century. So, something the Met has not presented before, first time on the Saturday afternoon broadcast tomorrow. El Último Sueño de Frida y Diego starts tomorrow afternoon at 1. Now, a cello concerto, the third, composed by John Garth, played here by soloist Richard Tunnicliffe and the Avison Ensemble.

0: The Cello Concerto No. 3 of Englishman John Garth. That was Richard Tunnicliffe, the soloist, with the Avison Ensemble conducted by Pavlo Beznosiuk on WQXR. 21 minutes after 9 o'clock. Gorgeous day in New York. Gorgeous. 60 degrees now. Upper 70s later. Sunshine all day long. And tomorrow will be pleasant but cooler. Mostly sunny tomorrow, but breezy and a high only in the middle 60s. On Sunday, last day of May, things will straighten out a bit. Sunshine in 75 on Sunday. 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
2: 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I'm pianist Manny Axe. This week, Chen joins me as I wrap up the first season of my new podcast, Classical Music Happy Hour. 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
0: 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Composer or cheese? I know of one that will fit both categories. The others, well, have to listen and play along yourself. Time now on WQXR for Tchaikovsky's Fantasy Overture, Romeo and Juliet. The Simón Bolívar Symphony of Venezuela is conducted by Gustavo Dudamel.

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0: Tchaikovsky's Fantasy Overture, Romeo and Juliet. That's not the kind of thing for which the Simón Bolívar Symphony Orchestra of Venezuela is known for. They're known for bringing real excitement and a special kind of rhythmic sensibility to more contemporary music and more rhythmically themed music than that Tchaikovsky. But my goodness, that was a powerful performance. Gustavo Dudamel conducted that Venezuelan orchestra in Tchaikovsky's work on Classical 105.9 WQXO. At least that's how I heard it. Maybe you heard it differently. And that's all right, too. In just a moment, we'll have a Mozart rondo from pianist Fazil Say. And right now, here's Elliot with word on a very special event happening Monday.
1: 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A classical and jazz celebration of America at 250, Monday, June 1st at 7 p.m. For more information and tickets, go to WQXR.org.
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Pianist Fazil Say playing the rondo from Mozart's Piano Sonata No. 7 on WQXR. Oh, Mozart, a reminder to you. This is the last weekend of the special Mozart exhibition happening at the Morgan Library and Museum. It's a co-produced exhibition by the Morgan, which has a lot of Mozart's papers, and of the Mozarteum in Salzburg, Austria, Mozart's hometown, that has sent over to New York his child viol, the violin that he played as a child, a clavichord that he used to compose with as an adult. So, and lots of other Mozart materials. It's really a wonderful exhibition at the Morgan. You Mozart people, this is the last weekend of it, so take advantage. And now on WQXR, we honor the birth anniversary today of Erich Korngold, best known for film Now. But that reputation is changing, not because his film scores aren't great, but because we're getting to know a lot of the concert music that he wrote that's really, really wonderful. For instance, this theme and variations.

Isn't that a marvel? Great, big, beautiful finish. Well, what would you expect from a composer who knew how to rouse all of that richness for a symphonic sound in the film world and also in the concert hall? Erich Korngold's Theme and Variations, a performance by the Sinfonia of London conducted by John Wilson on the anniversary of Korngold's birth today. And yes, there will be more of his music today on WQXR, including a performance of his incredibly wonderful violin concerto. That will happen between 7 and 8 o'clock tonight, so you might be listening then on Classical New York, WQXR, 105.9 FM at HD Newark, 90.3 FM, WQXW Ossining, and WNYC FM, HD2, New York. Good morning. 3 minutes after 10. I'm Jeff Spurgeon. Grateful you're listening today, promising you some wedding music. But if that brings, if that's a trigger warning for you, don't worry. Don't worry. It's not wedding music that will... It's from a long time ago and a rather obscure wedding, so don't worry about it. But it'll sound nice. You'll appreciate it. We will also share with you a Bach concerto for two keyboards in this hour as well. New York weather today, sunny with a high of 78. It's 64 now. Tomorrow, cool day. High only in the mid-60s with breezy weather. And then Sunday, last day of May, sunshine, 75 degrees. Again, 64 right now. Now, we have for you a Polonaise de Concert by Wieniawski. This is a work for violin and orchestra. The violinist, Bomsuri Kim. The orchestra, the Wrocław Philharmonic, conducted by Giancarlo Guerrero.

Wieniawski's Polonaise de Concert on Classical 105.9 WQXR. A performance there by soloist Bonsori Kim, conductor Giancarlo Guerrero, and the Wrocław Philharmonic Orchestra. 10 minutes after 10 o'clock in the morning. Now, that wedding music I promised you, don't worry. No, don't worry. It's not that kind of wedding music. Not very familiar. The music of a 19th century German composer named Adolf Janssen. And originally written for the piano, we'll hear Reinhold Becker's orchestration of the work played now for you by the Baden-Baden Philharmonic. And to those of you celebrating today, congratulations and best wishes.

0: That was a set of music written for wedding celebrations. The Opus 45 of the 19th century German composer Adolf Janssen. Pavel Balef conducted that performance by the Baden-Baden Philharmonic Orchestra on Classical 105.9 WQXR, where, in just a moment, we're going to bring you a Bach concerto for two keyboards. WQXR is supported by the Jerome L. Green Foundation, helping to keep the performing arts affordable and accessible for audiences throughout New York City.
1: WQXR is supported by the New York Philharmonic. Semyon Bychkov conducts the orchestra, revealing the poetry and power of Bruckner's Eighth Symphony. From its mysterious opening measures with its echoes of Beethoven's Ninth, to an exultant finale propelled by soaring brass, churning strings, and thundering timpani, Bruckner's Symphony is a grandly scaled, uplifting journey. Concerts are June 4th through 6th at David Geffen Hall. Tickets at nyphil.org.
0: This concerto for two harpsichords, originally, and strings by J.S. Bach, will be performed on two pianos for you this morning with the strings of the Orchestre National du Capitole de Toulouse Orchestra. David Frey conducts this performance. He also plays one of the pianos. The other is in the hands of Jacques Rouvier. And together they bring you this, work number 1061, if you want to look it up real quickly in the Bach Works catalog. 1061, Concerto in C on WQXR.

0: A concerto for two keyboards and strings by J.S. Bach. That was the strings of the Orchestre National du Capitole de Toulouse and the pianists David Frey and Jacques Rouvier. And Frey conducted that performance on Classical 105.9 WQXR. The wonderful when Bach brings it all back home. Such a satisfaction at the end of that journey. In just a moment, we will have music from the First Symphony of Sergei Bortkevich on WQXR. Then you will get to know him in just a minute. 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Now on view. 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

Classical New York, WQXR. That was music by Sergei Bortkevich. He was born in Ukraine, eventually went to Vienna, a pianist and composer. That was the second movement, Scherzo, from his Symphony No. 1, played by the BBC Scottish Symphony Orchestra, conducted by Martin Brabants on Classical New York. Well, in just a minute, we'll have music on WQXR by Pablo de Sarasate, and Elliot Forrest will join you. But I want to remind you, first of all, that we have a very important broadcast tomorrow afternoon from the Met, last live broadcast of the season, the opera new at the Met this year, El Último Sueño de Frida y Diego by Gabriela Elena Frank. And then tonight on WQXR, it's conductor laureate Herbert Blumstead with the San Francisco Symphony and two symphonies written in the shadow of earlier composers, Schubert's Mozart-influenced Fifth Symphony, and then the Symphony No. 1 of Brahms. So good things ahead on Classical New York, WQXR, 105.9 FM at HD, Newark, 90.3 FM, WQXW Ossining, and WNYC FM, HD2, New York. I wish you an excellent weekend, and now Elliot.

Zapateado, a Spanish dance by Pablo de Sarasate here on WQXR. How are you? You good? I'm Elliot Forrest. I'm good. Thanks for asking. Music of Johann Fosch, now an overture. This is Tempesta de Mari on WQXR.

0: An overture and suite in the key of D of Johann Fasch, Tempesta di Mari, the performing organization there. 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

A waltz from the Senda Ballet of Alexander Glazunov, Edo de Vire at the Minnesota Orchestra on WQXR. A little bit later on during our score at 4, music of Eric Wolfgang Korn.

Cool name for this chamber ensemble. They call themselves the Revolutionary Drawing Room, playing the string quartet number 8 of Donizetti. 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Our midday Mozart is the Piano Concerto No. 15 of Wolfgang Amadeus, Jean-Eflamme Bavouzet, the pianist.

Jean-Evelyn Barbusset, the pianist in the Piano Concerto No. 15 of Mozart, or Midday Mozart, is supported by Carnegie Hall. Vivaldi coming up a little bit later on. Summer is not that far away. We'll hear Summer from the Four Seasons, but first, Theme and Variations, an early work by Dmitri Shostakovich.

0: 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We will pretend it's full-fledged summer in just a moment. 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
2: The New York Times describes violinist Ray Chen's playing as having lyrical, grippingly expressive sound. I'm pianist Manny Axe. 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
0: Music of Vivaldi from perhaps his most famous set of works. It's from the Four Seasons. This is the summer, the season we're about to go into. Music of Vivaldi on WQXR.

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Summer from the Four Seasons of Vivaldi, members of the Australian Chamber Orchestra on WQXR. Here on the birthday of composer Isaac Albéniz, this is music from Iberia, the pianist Yuja Wang.

Yuja Wang, the pianist, playing the music of Isaac Obeneath here on his birthday. This is Classical New York, WQXR, 105.9 FM and HD Newark, 90.3 FM, WQXW Ossining, and WNYC FM HD 2 New York. 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Music now of Georg Joseph Vogler, an overture of his played by the London Mozart Players.

0: The Erwin and Elmira Overture of Georg Joseph Vogler, the London Mozart Players. Coming up, the passion, the power, and the sadness of a full symphony by Tchaikovsky. 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
1: 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Eileen Chan conducts a program featuring a suite from Prokofiev's ballet Cinderella. Prokofiev's suite, usually heard in a solo piano arrangement, shimmers with vibrant orchestral color and charms with its whimsical spirit. Principal cello Carter Bray also performs Saint-Saëns' exciting Cello Concerto No. 1. Concerts are May 27th through 30th at David Geffen Hall. Tickets at nyphil.org.
0: 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With performances by clarinetist Anthony McGill, pianist Lara Downs, vocalist Leslie Harrison, and the jazz ensemble ZA. A classical and jazz celebration of America at 250, Monday, June 1st at 7 p.m. For more information and tickets, go to WQXR.org. A big symphony by Tchaikovsky now, his sixth symphony, written in 1893. Tchaikovsky was the conductor for the very first performance of it in St. Petersburg, 9 days before he passed away. He put everything into this. Ivan Fischer, the Budapest Festival Orchestra, the Pathetique, the Passionate Symphony, the sixth of Tchaikovsky on WQXR.

WQXR is supported by the New York Philharmonic. Semyon Bychkov conducts the orchestra, revealing the poetry and power of Bruckner's Eighth Symphony. From its mysterious opening measures with its echoes of Beethoven's Ninth, to an exultant finale propelled by soaring brass, churning strings, and thundering timpani, Bruckner's Symphony is a grandly scaled, uplifting journey. Concerts are June 4th through 6th at David Geffen Hall. Tickets at nyphil.org.

0: The Sixth Symphony of Tchaikovsky, written in 1893. Tchaikovsky conducted the first performance of it and then passed away 9 days later. The Pathetique, the Symphony No. 6 in B minor, Opus 54 of Tchaikovsky, Yvonne Fischer and the Budapest Festival Orchestra here on WQXR.
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Chamber music by Tommaso Albinoni, a sonata in A. This is members of the Academy of St. Martin in the Fields. Maurice André, the trumpeter.

Trumpeter Maurice André with the Academy of St. Martin in the Fields and a sonata by Tommaso Albanoni. 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Time for our comfort zone. This is Ashley Jackson, the harpist from her new recording, Take Me to the Water. It's called Deep River by Samuel Coleridge Taylor.

Ashley Jackson, the harp player. That's called Deep River, music of Samuel Coleridge Taylor here on this Friday. Elliot Forrest with you. If you're looking for a fun theater piece in which you are actually one of the actors, you might check out Claws. The entire theater piece happens on the phone, and you interact with an actor. You're actually in the show. You can find out more at CandlehouseCollective.com. It's a very, very interesting piece. Music now of Nikolai Rimsky-Korsakov, the Capriccio Espanol.

0: I think the technical term is real doozy, right? That's music of the Russian Nikolai Rimsky-Korsakov, his Capriccio Espanol, played by the Dresden Philharmonic. Still to come, we'll feature the flute, and a little bit later on, music of Eric Wolfgang Korngold. 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

Members of the Southwest German Chamber Philharmonic and the Third Flute Concerto of August Eberhard Mueller here on WQXR. Real interesting character. This is a person who went by the name Montague Ring. It's really a pseudonym. This is her Carnival Suite, set of five dances. Rochelle Sinnott, the pianist.

A set of dances from Carnival, Rochelle Sennett, the pianist, the composer. Again, this life would make such a great movie. Her real name, Amanda Aldridge, but she went by the pseudonym Montague Ring. British woman, died in the 1950s. Her father, an African-American Shakespearean actor. Music of Montague Ring here on WQXR. Elliot Forrest, it's Friday. Stick with us all weekend long. Great music here on WQXR. One of the Brandenburgs, the first one, the Brandenburg Concerto No. 1 of Bach. Here's the English concert.

The Brandenburg Concerto No. 1 in F of Johann Sebastian Bach here on Classical New York, WQXR, 105.9 FM and HD Newark, 90.3 FM, WQXW Ossining, and WNYC FM HD 2 New York. Elliot Forrest with you. Time for our graduation dedications every weekday at 3 o'clock. 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Today comes to us from Mara Fair writing in. I'm so excited and proud of my daughter. I think it's pronounced Maya, M-A-I-J-A. She's graduating from the Savannah College of Art and Design with her BFA in graphic design. She grew up with classical music playing since I played it all the time when I was pregnant, and the WQXR app when I first told my smart speaker to play the best classical music station, and voila, there was WQXR came on. Congratulations to Maya and the entire graduating class of 2026. Here's the academic overture of Josef Rheinberger.

Something a little academic for the entire graduating class of 2026, the Academic Overture of Josef Rheinberger. You can send your dedication message for your favorite graduate to grads at WQXR.org. We'll be reading them every weekday at 3 o'clock through the end of June. Congratulations to the entire class of 2026. The Bavarian Radio Symphony Orchestra now in the steppes of Central Asia.

0: Very cool piece, right? In the steppes of Central Asia, Borodin, the Bavarian Radio Symphony Orchestra. Haydn is next. 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Authoritarianism is often perceived as lawless, but many of the most effective assaults on democracy operate through law. Episodes feature leading thinkers discussing how legal systems are used, distorted, and contested as democratic backsliding unfolds in the United States and around the world. 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
1: 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Semyon Bychkov conducts the orchestra, revealing the poetry and power of Bruckner's Eighth Symphony. From its mysterious opening measures with its echoes of Beethoven's Ninth, to an exultant finale propelled by soaring brass, churning strings, and thundering timpani, Bruckner's symphony is a grandly scaled, uplifting journey. 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
2: The New York Times describes violinist Ray Chen's playing as having lyrical, grippingly expressive sound. I'm pianist Manny Axe. This week, Chen joins me as I wrap up the first season of my new podcast, Classical Music Happy Hour. 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And we play a game called Is It a Composer or Is It Cheese? 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

Marc-André Hamelin, the pianist in the Piano Sonata number 61 of Haydn here on WQXR. May is Jewish American Heritage Month, and WQXR celebrates the extraordinarily rich contributions of Jewish artists to classical music, including Itzhak Perlman. Here he is with the Concerto for Violin and Orchestra of Sibelius, André Previn conducting the Pittsburgh Symphony.

The Concerto for Violin and Orchestra of Sibelius, Andre Previn conducting the Pittsburgh Symphony. Itzhak Perlman, the violinist, one of the many Jewish Americans we celebrate during May, which is Jewish American Heritage Month. As I've mentioned to you many times before, I've been producing concerts with Itzhak Perlman over the last 5 or 6 years, and we'll be at NJ PAC next October if you'd like to see him live and in person. Still to come, music of Eric Wolfgang Korngold during our score at 4.

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I'm Elliot Forrest. Terrence McKnight coming up, our score at 4. This is music from the movies. There's no surprise that composer John Williams was highly influenced by the composer Erich Wolfgang Korngold. I want you to hear this music from the 1942 film King's Row, but with your own memory, have an ear towards the soundtrack to Star Wars and see if you hear the connection.

Theme music, the main title from the 1942 movie, King's Row. Eric Korngold wrote the score. He was 45 years old when he wrote that. I know that because he was born on this day in 1897. Eric Korngold. We're WQXR. That was our score of 4. I'm Terrence McKnight. We're going to continue with music by Franz Lehár. Our weekend is here. And this is The River Crossing. North German Radio Orchestra plays music by Franz Lehár on WQXR.

Volker Banfield playing piano, Klaus-Peter Seibel conducting the North German Radio Orchestra. That's music by Franz Lehár, The Ford or The River Crossing, Il Guado. Just looking at the weather, it's going to be a little bit cooler tomorrow than it is right now. Temperatures in the high 60s, no rain in the forecast. Let's continue with Mozart. This is Sir Neville Mariner, Academy of St. Martin in the Fields. This is Mozart's Symphony No. 34.

0: Symphony No. 34 by Mozart. Sir Neville Mariner conducting Academy of St. Martin in the Fields right here on WQXR. 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
0: And the good times continue here on WQXR with the Scottish Suite by Leroy Anderson. Leonard Slatkin conducting the BBC Concert Orchestra.

Vivaldi's Concerto in G, known as Alla Rustica, played by the Stuttgart Chamber Orchestra. Martin Siegert conducting here on WQXR. Now we're going to hear Carlos Trepet, the guitarist. Daniel Tumer is playing castanets. This is Quartetto Casals, all those musicians, for this music by Luigi Boccherini. This is Fandango from his guitar quintet.

Fandango from the Guitar Quintet by Luigi Boccherini, incomplete without those castanets. Daniel Tummer playing castanets. Carlos Trippett playing guitar with Quartetto Casals. We're WQXR Classical New York, 105.9 FM and HD Newark, 90.3 FM WQXW Austining, and WNYC FM HD2 New York. Got some music by Franz Liszt coming up for orchestra. But right now we're going to hear some music by Sebastian Bach, coming from the book one of the Well-Tempered Clavier. Take a listen to Preludes numbers 1 through 3. Till Fellner is the pianist.

Till Fellner playing music from the Well-Tempered Clavier, Book 1, Preludes and Fugues, Numbers 1 through 3. Music by Bach right here on WQXR. We'll continue listening to music by Liszt, another pianist composer. We're going to hear his orchestral music, his Hungarian Rhapsody Number 12. Here is Leipzig Gewandhaus Orchestra, Kurt Mazur conducts.

0: Hungarian Rhapsody No. 12 by Franz Liszt. Kurt Mazur, Leipzig Gewandhaus Orchestra, right here on WQXR. 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

The Sinfonia No. 7 by Jiří Benda, Christian Benda, conducting Prague Chamber Orchestra. Coming up on WQXR, we're going to hear from Henry Purcell, a sonata he composed for trumpet. We're going to hear a ballade by Gabriel Fauré. Right now we'll hear excerpts from the Spanish Suite by Isaac Albéniz. Philadelphia Orchestra is conducted by Rafael Frubeck de Burgos.

Excerpts from the Spanish Suite by Isaac Albéniz, Rafael Fubeck de Burgos, conducting the Philadelphia Orchestra. Albéniz was born on this day, 1860, so he was in his mid-20s when he wrote that music, his Spanish Suite. Heard here on WQXR, Classical New York, 105.9 FM and HD Newark, 90.3 FM, WQXW Austin, and WNYC FM, HD2 New York. It's Friday. You know what that means. You have a date. Tonight's date night. Yes, it is. Tonight at 8 o'clock is date night. And we'll talk 1727. So be sure to be here. Date's always better. When we're together, I'm Terrence McKnight. You can always talk to me at terrence@wqxr.org.

The Sonata for Trumpet and Strings by Henry Purcell. Raymond Leppard playing harpsichord while conducting the English Chamber Orchestra, featuring trumpeter John Wilbraham. We'll continue with pianist Lucas DeBarge. He's going to play a ballade. This is by Gabriel Fauré.

0: Gabriel Fauré's Ballade. That's on a recording of the complete music for solo piano by Gabriel Fauré by pianist Lucas DeBargue. 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
0: Did I tell you? You've got a date tonight? Yes, you do. And you don't have to go anywhere. It's right here on the radio. Date night, 7 o'clock. Nope. That's too early. 8 o'clock. 8 o'clock is date night. And we're talking 1727. So be here for that. Right now, this is Peter and the Wolf by Sergei Prokofiev. Andre Lenard is conducting the Slovak Radio Symphony Orchestra.

0: Peter and the Wolf by Sergei Prokofiev, Andre Lenard conducting Slovak Radio Symphony Orchestra. We're WQXR. We've got some music by Pauline Béardot, music by Mozart, August Klugerhardt, piece called In Spring, all of that as you just listen to the radio. We're Classical New York. Stay with us.
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Well, there are five more of those. Where that comes from. That was the Tarantelle from Six Pieces by Pauline Garcia Villardot. Festival Strings Lucerne, conducted by Daniel Dodds, and that featured Rafaela Gromez playing cello. We're WQXR, and we're going to hear some music by August Klugart. Now, this is In Spring. It's an overture played by the Dessau Anhalt Philharmonic Orchestra.

In Spring, the Overture in E Major by August Klugart. Anthony Ermus conducting the Dessau and Alt Philharmonic Orchestra here on Classical New York, WQXR, 105.9 FM and HD Newark, 90.3 FM, WQXW Ossining, and WNYC FM, HD2 New York. Going to celebrate a birthday coming up. Composer who was born on this day. Right now, this is Mozart. His piano sonata number 15, Fasol Sai, plays piano on WQXR.

0: Fazil Say playing Mozart's Piano Sonata number 15. That's on his recording of Complete Piano Sonatas. Fazil Say, S-A-Y, right here on WQXR. I've got a lyric suite, pastoral music by Erky Mellertin. It's coming up next.
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That pastoral comes from the lyric suite by Erkki Mellertin. Leif Segerstam conducting Tom Pear Philharmonic Orchestra here on WQXR, where we are about to celebrate a birthday. Huge film composer Eric Korngold was born on this day in 1860. Let's take a listen to his violin concerto. Ray Chin is going to play it with Royal Philharmonic. Christian Macellaru conducts.